Hearts are missing, heads are blazing, nights become the start of days, and I've been drinking just to get me through. It's funny how you love someone, and when it's over, said and done, it's almost like you never even knew.

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1: 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Sesaat lagi kamu bakal simak the new program Pro 2 era Madiun, the English program. 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
2: Okay, hello, good evening everyone.
3: Hello.
2: It's nice opportunity and welcome to English program. Today it's a little bit different from the usual station. Usually they have with Mr. Robbie, but now they have with us. First of all, I would like to introduce myself. My name is Miss Tiara. I'm from Rumah Inggris Course Ngawi. And today, I have special guests here. Yeah, all our women, beautiful ladies. Mm-hmm. Okay. Yeah, probably we can start introduction from Andrea first.
4: Okay. So, hi guys. My name is Andrea Ojeda. I'm from Colombia. I'm 36 years old and a traveler. Also a teacher. I teach different languages, Spanish and English mainly. And I'm honored. Yeah, to be invited to this program today.
2: Yeah, we're happy to have you to here.
4: Thank you.
2: Yeah. Next.
5: Come okay. on.
2: Yeah.
5: So hi to everyone listening. My name is Jessie. I'm from New Zealand, but currently live in Western Australia. Currently on a career break, so usually I would be practicing as a lawyer, but at the moment I've taken some time off and I'm doing some travel, which is including some volunteering projects, such as teaching English at the moment in Ngawi.
2: Yeah. Oh, so you both of you do volunteering program here. Yeah. May I know what is it? Maybe the viewers want to know about it.
4: Yeah. Oh, okay.
2: What do you do here in Indonesia?
4: Nice. So basically, a volunteering program is a program in which you are going to help an organization, in this case, a school. And in part of your day, let's say 2 hours, 3 hours or more hours, you help them teaching, like this our case. But sometimes, for example, you help farming or at the reception in a hotel. Like there are different volunteering projects. And then in exchange for that, the organization is going to provide you food and also, of course, accommodation, a place to sleep. And in this case, you also prepare activities for us so we can get to know the Indonesian and the Javanese culture specifically. And also we have the chance to meet locals and to try food. So it's like, a cultural exchange also. So it's not only like we are coming here and we are just eating for free or something like that, because people sometimes have that misconception, that, okay, I'm going there and I'm going to stay for free and eat for free. And it's not like that. You actually need to go into the place and find out what the organization needs, from you. And of course, do it with your heart and with positive energy, because it's actually that, an exchange of things. So
2: so both of you here are the English teacher in
4: in this case in we are supporting at school with English.
2: Okay, and now we also have students. Probably you can use this occasion to introduce first. Start from Maylina.
6: Okay, my name is Maylina Madania. I'm currently a student in SMA Wangawi.
2: Oh, and what grade?
6: I'm in second grade now.
2: Oh, second or 11th grade now, we call it. Yeah. And how long you study English, Maylina? Since elementary school or?
6: I think more than that, because the first, out of my mother womb, I can remember that I can speak English a little. So I guess I've been learning English my whole life now.
2: Oh, cool. Me too. I'm learning English now. I'm still practicing every day. And next.
7: Okay. Hello, everyone.
2: Hi.
7: Hello. My name is Cantika Divanoviana, and usually my friends call me Cantika. And I'm a last year in senior high school. And I'm here as a tourism ambassador of Ngawi. And I like art, I like social things, mm-hmm. and also learning English.
2: Mm-hmm.
7: Yeah, something like that.
2: You know that Cantika, it means beautiful.
7: Yeah.
2: Cantik
7: in Indonesia. Yeah.
4: Ah, yeah. There you are. That's wonderful.
2: Yeah, so if you call us like a hi, beautiful lady, you can say that hi, Cantik.
4: Cantik.
2: That's the new word for you. Okay, today's topic is about through English, we can meet the world. Okay, so we want to share a lot of things, a lot of experience, and yeah, this is like a light talk, but we hope that it will be meaningful. We can share to the audience that about English. First thing first, that you are as a travelers, okay, maybe you can share the story about English, especially, you know, Andrea is from Colombia. Colombia is South American country. What's your first language?
4: Okay, so in Colombia we speak Spanish. Mm-hmm. That's our first language. And let's say my history with English, mm-hmm. Goes back to, I would say, when I was 16, 15, mm-hmm. yeah, when I was a teenager, mm-hmm. because at that time I used to listen to music, mm-hmm. through MTV.
2: Oh, yeah.
4: I don't know if you know, it's a TV
2: you know
4: channel.
2: That, Jesse?
5: Yes, we
2: know.
5: Yeah.
2: Okay. It was popular in.
4: Exactly.
2: Yeah. You know MTV, guys?
5: No. I think it's more like the 90s.
4: Yeah. For millennials.
2: Yes.
4: But it was a TV channel, mm-hmm. and they basically show video, like mm-hmm. music videos. Mm-hmm. And then, yeah, I fell in love with the language, mm-hmm. just like watching the videos, mm-hmm. and singing. And, well, when I was in high school, mm-hmm. in Colombia at that time, we didn't have actually good teachers, mm-hmm. so they were always asking us to translate songs from Spanish to English. So that was the way they used to teach. Mm-hmm. But then I went to the university, mm-hmm. and my mom suggested me to study languages. Mm-hmm. That is the reason why I studied Spanish literature, mm-hmm. and English. Mm-hmm. And then I studied 4 or 5 years, mm-hmm. at the university. At that time, I mean, living in a country in where people speak Spanish is really difficult to improve your English.
2: That's
4: because
2: right.
4: you are surrounded by a different language. So I moved to the United States, mm-hmm. and I think that in the US was the place that I actually improved my English, because mm-hmm. I could study in a university, I met people, I even, you know, had a boyfriend at the time.
2: Ooh.
4: And yes,
2: that's so interested about it when
4: yes.
2: you talk about love. Okay,
4: no, of course. No, and you know what, like, for real, he taught me a lot. Uh-huh. Because at first he used to tease me because of my accent, Latino accent in Spanish, like joking, you know. And yeah, he taught me a lot of words and slang. So I actually, now if you are hearing this, mm-hmm. thank you very much for those lessons 10 years ago.
2: yeah.
4: No, but yeah, I would say that's my story, you know, mm-hmm. about English, and then of course using English as a teacher and mm-hmm. here and there. But I fell in love when I was very young with mm-hmm. the language, yeah, mm-hmm. when I was a teenager, because of MTV.
2: Okay, mm-hmm. so you can say that because of English you can get a lot of chance. One of
4: yes.
2: them is also volunteering here,
4: yeah,
2: meet with Jesse, meet with me, with students. Okay, so
4: yeah.
2: English really opened the doors for
4: 100%. Mm-hmm. I mean, Colombia is a country let's say it's difficult mm-hmm. to live in Colombia, mm-hmm. because we don't have a stable economy.
2: Mm-hmm.
4: We have a lot of corruption, mm-hmm. and, you know, we don't have many opportunities sometimes.
2: Mm-hmm.
4: So learning English mm-hmm. gave me the chance, mm-hmm. like, to leave the country and to experience a new world,
2: mm-hmm.
4: that was new for me.
2: Mm-hmm.
4: But I also think that more than that is going to open your mind.
2: Mm-hmm.
4: It's going to change your mindset, mm-hmm. because when you go outside your country, you see how other people live,
2: yeah.
4: what they like, mm-hmm. different ideas, and then you understand that the way you live is not the only way possible to live mm-hmm. in this world.
2: Yes.
4: And then is when you realize, as a woman, mm-hmm. that you have so many chances to do different things,
2: mm-hmm.
4: that is not only what is supposed to,
2: mm-hmm.
4: you know.
2: Mm-hmm.
4: And in every single country, that is different, mm-hmm. because they have different stereotypes.
2: Mm-hmm.
4: But in Colombia, I feel at that time, women, we were more into, let's say, yeah, going to college, but then go back and have kids and start families.
2: Yes.
4: But now women, you know, we are all over the place doing different things. We are now in politics. Yeah. We have podcasts. Mm-hmm. We are independent. Mm-hmm. And no, let's say learning English also, you know, is going to give you that chance. Mm-hmm. Because if you are in an interview with a bunch of people that, of course, they are there for the same reason. They want the opportunity. But if you say, okay, I have traveled and I know English and I have done this, so they get excited and interested. Like, okay, come here, let's talk more. Maybe we can give you one or another opportunity.
2: Yeah, that's right. Yeah, we agree with you. Because in Indonesia, I agree with Andrea that we are on the same boat. It means like we are not the native one. Yeah, we are learning English as the foreign language, right?
4: Yes.
2: Yeah, you learn English at school. You know English when you are at school. Okay, so we are on the same boat.
4: Yeah.
2: And now move to Jesse, okay?
4: As a native speaker.
2: Yeah, because, you know, when I was on interview with Jesse and then I listened to the pronunciation of her and the accent, I thought, are you British, Jesse?
4: Yeah.
2: Yeah, can you tell us that, you know, that I have ever given this question to you. Like, people say that English in New Zealand is different, okay? English in New Zealand and Australia, it's different from British, from American English about it, yeah. So have you ever, like, met with the people in Indonesia and they struggle with your English, or they want to, yeah, you repeat some sentences, repeat you about the question when you deliver it to them? About experience in traveling.
5: In my experience, no. So I actually don't think that there's a huge difference in the English between America, the United States, Australia, New Zealand, and England. It's more so different accents and slightly different dialects. And I mean, some vocabulary I think is different. Tomato sauce and ketchup.
2: Oh, yeah.
5: But English as a language, I don't think is actually largely different between those countries, and I can speak freely with anyone from those native speaking countries and not have any issue whatsoever understanding what they're saying. Sometimes it can just be an accent thing or a dialect, you know, slight variations. So no, I don't think I've had too much trouble here. I mean, I think it can be difficult listening to anyone from a speaking, different accents.
2: Yeah.
5: So there's always going to be some of those issues and challenges when you travel, no matter what country you're from, what language you're speaking. But I wouldn't say that I've experienced a lot of it here in Indonesia.
2: About, do you think that Indonesian, they can speak English well or not when you travel here?
5: I
2: know it's a funny question, but when you meet to the locals, like, do you think that it's good their English or not?
5: I think that's a difficult question to answer because the proficiency is so varied across the country. I mean, here in Ngawi, I'm surrounded by quite a lot of people who speak actually quite good English. But going, you know, if I just go out to the local shops, it's, you know, people can't speak any English whatsoever, and it's much more difficult to try and communicate. So I think that's a difficult question. I don't know if Andrea has a different perspective just because the levels of proficiency are just so different across the country. Of course, in bigger cities or in cities that have more, like, are more focused on tourism. You know, if you use Bali as a really common example here in Indonesia, the English proficiency is a lot higher there because you have so many international tourists, most of whom will be speaking English. So the local people need to at least have a really basic understanding of English.
2: Yeah, that's right.
5: So I think, if you compared but that's a difficult comparison because we're talking about wildly different areas.
2: But that's the motivation for us, for the local, to study English, okay? Yeah, so we can communicate. Who knows that there will be some foreigners coming to see our city, to enjoy the tourism. We can see from the tourism aspect, right? Chantika, have you met other foreigners than Jesse and Andrea in Ngawi?
7: I would like to say to yes.
2: Yeah.
7: Because before here, I have met another foreign, and it's my experience in tourism experience too, and it's my first time too actually, and because of that, I have a new experience to practice my English because I have a struggle in English. I can understand what people say, but I don't have much like confidence to speak.
2: Yes.
7: You know.
2: Yeah, like you hesitate about is it correct or not. That's always Indonesian thinking about when we want to speak English. So we consider like, is it okay? Is my pronunciation correct? Yeah. Yes. Do you think so? Maylina, do you think so?
6: Yeah, because oh my god, since I've been online, like in online, I always talk about with English. I was typing in English, but when I have to speak it, I was like, oh wait, is it correct? Is it correct? Yeah, something like that. And there's no way, like when I'm speak to Andrea, and then I use my Google Translate how to speak blah blah blah. I felt like it would be so embarrassing.
2: Yeah, yeah.
6: So I was really happy to meet you guys to talk about this topic.
2: Yeah, so this is the motivation for us to always, even for me, always

0: something that you are going to end just tomorrow. No, every single day is a new word. And even for teachers, there are words that we don't know. And it's okay to accept it. Like, okay, guys, I don't know what is the translation of this. Let's go look into the dictionary and check together. Because it's not about maybe who is the best, who is the fastest speaker. No, it's about communicating and making friends and build community for me more than being perfect and to speak perfectly. So I absolutely understand when my students, they make a mistake, you correct them with love. Or you just smile and try to maybe ask them, hey, can you repeat or how is it? More than actually criticizing anyone's accent or how you build a sentence. I think that is not a good way, you know, to interact with someone that is learning, you know, a language. And I have seen different situations in which people laugh or, you know, or they tease others. That is not okay. For me, that is very offensive because I know how hard it is to try to communicate in another language.
1: Yeah, but you know, maybe it's it happens at school when, because I was a senior high school too. Like when we practice English, right? Our friends will laugh at us and then we'll to be a police grammar.
2: That took me a while to figure out what you meant because we would call it the grammar police.
1: Thank you for correcting. It's a police grammar. Like you speak a you make a mistake and then you should say this sentence instead of this. Is this so when the foreigner, especially from the native speaker, always do that? Like
0: correcting?
1: Yeah.
0: Like correcting. Do you, for example, as a native speaker, do you tend to correct people when they speak?
2: If it's someone that I know is learning the language, yes. I'll always try and help, like correct in a helpful way about the word that perhaps they were looking for, but they didn't quite get there in the sentence. But yeah, I think definitely for someone who is learning, if it's someone who's not learning, I probably won't. But if if it's going to help someone learning, then I always try to
1: Because
2: help with, you know, word choice or making sure that the sentence is complete, you know. Oh, you missed the is. Make sure the is there.
1: Yeah, I couldn't agree more because when you don't correct it, she or they will always make a mistake. So we know we can. You know the this quote that we learn better by mistake.
0: It's true.
1: That's agree with some correction also need, but here as Indonesian we have different feelings, right? Maybe you can know from the students when you make mistake and then when someone see you, oh, your mistake is so bad, like that.
0: Like make you feel bad.
1: Maybe you have that kind of experience, Melina or Chantika, about correcting by someone. At school, probably.
3: Maybe it's happened to me when I was in primary school. Because at that moment, I can't speak English at all. Like, I can't understand what people saying. I can't speak. I don't have an vocabulary to speak. I even can say like, hello, my name is Chantika, blah, blah, blah. I can speak like that. And one moment, I have to present this, practice my English in front of the class, and I made some mistakes, and all of people in my class like
0: laughed at me.
1: Yeah, they actually like laughing.
3: And I feel like embarrassing. I don't have a confidence, so it's happened to me, and now I will like improve my English to show them that I can do it.
1: But it's good, you don't give up. Now you still practice in English. Okay, it's getting hot topic. We want to talk more about it, but probably we will listen to some songs, then we are going to back again with the viewers. Okay.

0: Okay, welcome back to English program. Through English, we can meet the world. And previously, we have like a nice discussion about traveling and to use English, meet the local people, and yeah, some struggles about learning English. And now we want to know experience from our students. Maybe Mailina, you can tell us your experience by you have English and you use English with your opportunity in Malaysia, right? Yeah, you can share us the story about it.
1: Okay, so I think it's September in 2025. I was going to Malaysia to student exchange there. So I was learning a lot from their school, from their culture, from their city, a lot of it. So in there, I was like going to school and one university, and I was amazed by how they use English to speak, because they from like Chinese in India. Where is India in English? I forgot.
0: India.
1: And then like the Malay itself, so from the children to the old, they use English to speak, and I was like, oh, this is so different from Indonesia, because Indonesia we just use Indonesia.
0: Japanese. The mother tongue is Japanese, and then the first language is Bahasa, and then English will be the third language, the foreign. So we don't use English every day.
1: So that's why I was like, oh, I really want to know this country more. I want to, if I have the opportunity, I want to visit Malaysia more, because I felt like I just know the surface and I didn't know like the deep inside of it. I really want to know it.
0: Okay, and then after that you want to make, oh, I need to study more so I can go to this university. Do you think like that?
1: Because since when I was doing a student exchange, I was in UTM, in University Technology Malaysia. I was like, I think if I study better, I can go there.
0: Go girl.
1: I hope.
0: Go girl.
1: So I was like, yeah, that's my spirit, to study English more.
0: Because next year you will be graduated, right?
1: Next year. Oh yeah, next year. Yes. Oh, it's so fast. No, yeah. I want to be child.
2: Yeah. Sorry, you're still 11th grade.
0: So next year she will be graduated from senior high school, right?
1: Yes.
0: And going to university. And Chantika, this year
3: you go to university.
0: And you have any experience about the English, so you can have a good opportunity in your life?
3: I got an opportunity after I joined a tourism ambassador. So I got a like a scholarship too from Rumah Inggris.
0: Oh, thank you.
3: I'm also grateful to got this scholarship, because I got a lot of the experience too. So it start in December last year. We meet a tutor.
0: Your mentor.
3: Her name, mentor. Her name is Ashley, and gratefully she's in the same age like us. So we can like friends. We following on Instagram too, and we shared a story about our countries too. Like she tell the story to be how she traveled in 19 years old, and I was like so surprised, and like it was so cool.
0: You are motivated.
3: I'm motivated.
0: You want to follow her.
3: And I got a lot of experience too. We went in tourism place in Ngawi, but we have to tell them, so it's like interesting. We have to tell them in English, and it's interesting but challenging at the same time.
0: It's nice opportunity for you to meet like a foreign mentor for the first time. Where is Ashley from?
3: Germany.
0: Yeah, from Germany. So she's a teacher here, but in special for the tourism project. Because in tourism ambassador of, they call us Dimas Dia Jengawi. Dimas is for the boys, so it's like a local grid for the title for the boys, and then Dia Jeng is for the girls.
2: Okay, yeah, so. But very young.
0: Yeah,
2: 19 years old.
0: 16, right? No.
3: Around 17.
0: Oh, 17. 7 years old.
3: 22.
0: Until 22.
2: Ah, okay, yeah. Got it.
0: So they are the tourism ambassador. They promote Ngawi as the tourism place, but they, yeah, like a volunteering, it's unpaid.
2: Yeah, of course.
0: So they want to get this prestige to join to the government program, and they got the opportunity to meet the foreigner because they are tourism ambassador.
2: Nice.
0: That's nice opportunity, I think. Yeah. Now we have a lot of questions on our podcast. Okay. The first question, probably we can discuss together, and then you can give your opinion. The first question, I'm glad you could come to Madiun, okay? What do you think about the differences between village communities in our country and your country?
2: So, well, in Colombia, we don't have those type of communities. So even though if you are in a rural area, in the countryside, we don't have people that come and say hi. And
0: really?
2: No. Like, I don't know, like tourism. Of course, it's part of the system, but I feel here in Indonesia, you really take care of your volunteers and the foreigners that come here, that you want to make sure, you know, like we are okay, and you want to say hi and meet us. Like, we were in this puppet making, let's say, class.
0: And
2: some people, they came to the place and they just said hi. They didn't speak English, I think, because they didn't approach us.
0: Yeah.
2: But they were just right next to us, just there.
0: Body language, probably. Like,
2: but waving. They were just like interested in saying hi. And then, we took some pictures. But I think that is actually something new for me. You know, like to feel this much attention. I'm not used to that. You know, like you feel here like a celebrity sometimes.
0: Do you agree, Jessie?
1: You feel like a celebrity?
2: Yeah, for real. Like people ask you for like pictures the whole time or to sign the notebooks, for example.
0: Really?
2: Yeah.
0: Oh, that's new.
2: Yeah, like autographs.
0: Oh, okay.
2: Yeah. Some of my students, they were asking me in another place here in Indonesia for autographs. So I'm not used to that kind of attention. Now I know that it's part of the culture and that you get really excited. But yeah, at first it was new for me. I didn't know how to react. Of course, always with a smile, but sometimes you don't know what to say or how to behave. Now I think I'm learning more about how to receive that kind of attention and love. You know, always with a smile, being kind, and just kind of go with the flow of the situation. Sometimes, you know, because it's new. We don't have that in Colombia.
0: What do you think about that experience, Jesse? Is it like happy, or you feel happy or not about it?
4: The experience is very similar to mine here. So New Zealand is our number one industry, I think, is tourism, and that's the entire country. So like Indonesia, for example, Bali gets a lot of the tourism focus, and the rest of Indonesia, I think, is, you know, not as you know, visited by tourists and not as well known for what like for its tourist value, whereas in my country, like the entire country is quite well known for its tourism. So tourists in my country are part and parcel, like no one bats an eye, because so many different countries, so many different people from different nations coming through the country all the time. It's just part of everyday life in New Zealand. And like particularly for me, I'm from a small town where the district is only 14,000 people, but the town is a reasonably major stop between one of the biggest tourist destinations in New Zealand, going through to Te Anau and then Milford Sound. So we get so many tourists coming through every single day, and we would be like a small community, but it's just normal for tourists to come through, and that's what, you know, that's our infrastructure is there for tourists to come through. So yeah, I think as well, when I first come to particularly this part of Indonesia, it was, I don't know what the right word, it's not overwhelming, it's not,
2: It's like new.
4: New. Everyone, you know, as soon as they see you, everyone sort of double takes and looks and smiles and is happy and waves and says hello. And some people want photos, and like that's like absolutely okay for me, because I completely appreciate that we come from very different backgrounds and we have very different experiences, particularly with international tourists. So I completely like understand and respect that it's you know, for some people it's not an everyday sighting to see an international tourist just walking down the street saying hello to you. So it's been an adjustment, but like, again, I think I'm just kind of immune to it now. I've been in Indonesia for 4 or 5 weeks now, so it's, you know, just part of everyday life. And like I'm just happy. I always say hello to everyone who is even before they engage with me. I always just say hello to people and give them a wave, and especially the kids are always really excited to see you. And you know, it's just, it's just nice to see people happy that you're here, and people are. They're so happy, they're so welcoming, and the hospitality is incredible. We've been showered with gifts throughout our time in that area, and it's just, it's a beautiful culture, and you know, it's much appreciated as as a tourist, as an international person coming here.
0: So different about the community in a village, right? It's here it's more friendly. They greet you wherever you are. Okay, there is other question. Interesting. If Indonesian people visit your country, what cultural ethic should they know first? I know it's
2: like tips
0: like
2: to go to our countries.
0: For example, in, can you give like example in Indonesia, like what things that they should know about Indonesian culture, probably that you you should respect it, right? Probably here, like locals, they eat with hands.
1: For example, maybe like you shouldn't give something with your left hand.
2: Always with the right.
1: Always with the right.
0: Like this.
2: Oh well, that is a great question. I would say in Colombia, maybe you have to accept that people listen to music 24/7, and for some people that is disturbing, because in some specific cities they listen to music, like let's say in a high volume, but crazy. For example, in the coast, at night, you know, so it's at night, and they don't stop. You know, and we they have these huge speakers, so I think you have to get used to the noise. In some, not in every single city in Colombia, but in big cities in Colombia and the coast.
0: Yeah, the coast.
2: You have to get used to the noise.
0: I think you know something right here in Indonesia. When you mention about the huge sound, we have that in Indonesia called sound horek.
1: Me it's bad.
2: I know. To me it's also like for me it's too much, because of course I love dancing, but I think that there is time for everything. And not every single day 24/7 listening to loud music is not good for you. And I get stressed also. So even though I'm Colombian, sometimes I'm like, guys, like please turn down the music a little bit. Like we can have a party, but not with this high volume and craziness. Like please respect also your neighbors. No, if they want to have a party and you have a noisy neighbor, or the noisy neighbor leaves the building or you leave, but probably you cannot coexist because noise is crazy.
0: So
2: another one, maybe you should learn the basic Spanish. Because not everyone speaks English. So it's better for you to learn a little bit of Spanish, basic one. Like, you know, I don't know, can you help me? ¿Me puedes ayudar? No, como I'm lost, estoy perdido, estoy perdida. Or if you don't have any, you know, any level in Spanish, then have your translator, because it's like here, no? In small towns, people don't speak English. Big cities, you can find people, but they don't have a very good level. So also, learn basic Spanish. so you can communicate, I would say that. And yeah, just be ready to, let's say, open your heart, because also, like, you know, in Colombia we love, of course, eating,
0: yeah,
2: laughing, yeah, partying, mm-hmm, being outside, mm-hmm, I don't know, like, we just do many things. Here in Indonesia, mm-hmm, I think because of religious purposes, oh, also, yeah, you are quieter, mm-hmm, so of course I hear from my room, mm-hmm, the mosque,
0: yeah,
2: when,
0: yeah,
2: it's time for praying,
0: yeah, prayer,
2: exactly, praying, like, yeah, always the five times that, yeah, you pray, I listen, but in general I don't have that amount of noise,
0: mm-hmm,
2: people partying and dancing and drinking at night right next to my room. That is something that would happen in my country, mm-hmm, so you are quieter,
0: mm-hmm,
2: here, you know, so that is the only kind of noise, mm-hmm, that I get, like, from the mosque, but it's not even noise because it's part of your religion, so you know what I mean,
0: yeah, yeah, yeah.
2: But yeah, just like, and you'll have fun, of course, South America is so much fun. So if you have the chance to go,
1: I hope.
2: Yeah.
0: Colombia.
2: Yes, Colombia, Brazil, Argentina. Yeah. No, you'll have a blast.
0: Yeah. What about in New Zealand, Jesse? What should we learn first?
2: So English? We don't.
4: So you're already
2: so
4: doing a good job.
2: Messed up.
4: I think I was thinking actually about it while Andrea was answering. I think the biggest culture shock would probably be the amount of rules that you need to observe in New Zealand. So for example, if you're riding a scooter without a helmet, that's a really big fine. If you ride a push bike without a helmet, really big fine.
0: Mm-hmm.
4: If any passenger in a car has no seatbelt, really big fine. Mm-hmm. So, and like, New Zealand is quite strict about enforcing those rules for safety. So on our main roads in New Zealand, we probably drive twice as fast.
0: Oh.
4: As maybe not twice as fast, but like, the roads in Indonesia in general I've found are quite slow. The traffic doesn't move very fast.
0: Yeah.
4: In my country, the traffic moves a bit faster, so those rules are in place to protect people, of course. So I think, yeah, there's a lot of rules to be mindful of,
0: mm-hmm,
4: from like the law, not necessarily cultural rules, mm-hmm, to be mindful of, but I think like legal rules, yeah. Rules to observe.
2: Yeah. That you get a fine, you have
4: and
2: to pay.
4: You know, like, the fine might be 4.5 million rupiah. So, ooh, yeah, mm-hmm, for like a seatbelt.
0: 5 million.
4: Mm-hmm.
0: Okay, we need to be rich to be there. Oh no, we need to obey the rules.
1: Yeah,
2: exactly.
0: Not to be rich.
4: So like, you know, and even, you know, it is a lot of money.
0: Yeah,
4: Being on your phone while driving or in a vehicle.
2: Oh, okay. Yeah, another fine.
4: Yeah, so there's lots of things like that, and just in general, like, New Zealand, we're a really small country. Okay, we only have 5 million people, mm-hmm, in our country. There's a lot of open space. There's a lot of, I think you'll find that there's a lot of nature, there's a lot of nothing.
0: Yeah, yeah.
4: You know, there's no, you know, I feel like here, everywhere you go, there's always a house, there's always someone kind of living somewhere. But in my country, there's open space.
0: Open space.
2: Isolated places.
4: Yeah, yeah.
2: With no mountains, no houses.
4: Yeah. Yeah, absolutely nothing. And yeah. So I think that would probably be...
2: You're like, I was waiting, like, for this trip for a year and anything. You're like, okay.
0: Yeah, that's the same expression, okay. You know, now it's getting to be 5 p.m.
1: Oh,
0: yeah. Time flies.
2: Oh,
0: yeah.
2: My God.
0: Yeah, now it's 5 p.m., right?
2: No way.
0: Yeah, maybe we should close the station or... Yeah.
2: Oh, no. Oh, man.
0: Time flies. Okay. Okay, maybe we are going to get to the closing statement, like our advice to everyone who watch this program. Probably start from the students first. What's your advice to the students that still learn English now at home? Chantika or Mailina?
1: I will go first. So please don't stop learning and don't be afraid to learn something. I felt like a lot of students was afraid to talk, to afraid to try something new because they like afraid to get picked on, to get bullied by their friends. I felt like, you know what? You just live once and you have to do it.
0: Yes.
2: Perfect.
0: Yeah. And then Chantik?
3: Maybe from me, I would like say same thing. like Maylina say, I would like say like English is not too mastered like art, something like art, but it's like a tool to use every day to speak and saying your emotion, your feelings. So so I think like don't be afraid
0: to learn.
3: Keep your confidence up, like just practice in your room alone, or you're talking in your to your friends, and maybe like use Google Translate to talking, something like that. So
0: okay, that's good advice. Thank you. Next to Andrea.
2: Well, I would say great things in life take time. So if you guys think that you are going to learn English from one day to another, that is not going to happen. I'm sorry, I'm a teacher and I follow different learning process with students. So remember this, great things in life take time and discipline. So if you love something, you actually need to just like give yourself entirely to that discipline. Time, discipline, you have to study. So it's not, of course, you can interact with foreigners, that is great, but also you need to study at home, you need to be disciplined, you need to have a schedule to study, you need to find a way to study that works for you, and then give it time. Okay, some students get frustrated because they don't advance. And it's like, okay, I have already been studying English for a month and I'm not able to say anything. Some people take 1 year, 2, 5, 10, we don't know, years to improve and to learn English. So you need to be patient also.
0: Yeah, well said. Yeah, yes, I agree.
2: It is.
0: Yeah. And Jesse?
4: Yeah, look, I think my experience from here in Indonesia, when I've attempted to speak the little Bahasa that I know, people appreciate it.
0: Yeah.
4: And the same rings true when you're trying to speak English to other people. I think people appreciate the effort, people appreciate the courage it takes to speak English when you're not a native speaker. So I think people should just not give up and keep going, because it's just so appreciated. And as someone who's been traveling around the world for the last few years, everyone, like I'm a native English speaker, and it's just so helpful everywhere in the world.
0: Yeah,
4: I don't think I've ever been anywhere where there hasn't been someone who's spoken English.
0: Yeah,
4: and true. I think it can just give you so many opportunities around the world, within your own country, but of course around the world as well. And I think that's it should be like a really big motivator for people to continue learning, because the world is a big place and it has so many amazing things to go and see. And if you can use English as a tool to go and experience the world, then I think people should take it. So
0: Yeah, give applause for us. Okay, so audience or viewers, so learning English is not just only about the language. So we learn the process. Okay, yes. we learn about the culture. We open the doors if we learn English. So never give up to learn English, because through English we can meet the world. Thank you for watching our program. I hope we can meet in a different opportunity, but still the same spirit to study English. Yes.
4: Bye-bye.
5: Thank you, Teman Pro2A, for joining us today's new program, Pro2A RRI Madiun, the English program. And don't forget to follow us on RRI Digital Mobile Application